0: Walsh held a press conference after the decision was announced, in which he warned that price rises risk spreading through the wider economy, comments that come as the war with Iran sends energy costs to record levels.
1: Our decision comes at a time when the American economy appears to be strengthening. New hiring, private sector earnings, business capital investment. Each of these markers has improved in recent months, but inflation remains elevated. Today's policy action will support a timelier return to the committee's 2% goal. This committee will deliver price stability.
0: Yemen's Houthi rebels say they've shot down a Saudi-led coalition F-15 fighter jet, a claim that has so far not been independently verified. The escalation comes as the Houthis have seized key areas near the Bab al-Mandab Strait, the vital waterway linking the Red Sea to the Gulf of Aden. It's raising fears of further disruption to global shipping and energy supplies. With Brent crude already above $100 a barrel, the White House is watching the fallout closely. Ever since James Goodison has more from Washington.
2: The knock-on effects, though, of that could be huge, of course, because that strait is effectively the twin of the Strait of Hormuz on the other side of the peninsula leading into the Red Sea. If that comes under threat for ships, it adds even more pressure on yet another choke point for the global energy market, not to mention, of course, the damage that Saudi Arabia has suffered to their crucial east-to-west pipeline, which took oil out of the country bypassing the Strait of Hormuz. We're hearing that could take 5 weeks to get back online.
0: Judges at the International Criminal Court have ordered prosecutors to reduce their witness list ahead of the former Philippine president Rodrigo Duterte's trial. He'll be on trial on November the 30th on 3 counts of murder as crimes against humanity. At the court in The Hague on Wednesday, Duterte appeared in person for the first time in over a year. He denies all the charges against him. Ever since, William Denslow reports from The Hague.
3: When it comes to the cognitive faculties of Mr. Duterte and his health more broadly, we did see him in court significantly. He seemed to be monitoring, paying attention to proceedings that lasted a little over an hour. He had headsets on and seemed to be listening to the developments. We did hear from the judge, who did give the defense counsel permission that if Mr. Duterte wanted to leave the court at any time, he could do so.
0: From Bureaus Worldwide, this is FSN.
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1: From Feature Story News in Washington, I'm Nick Harper. The U.S. Federal Reserve has raised interest rates by a quarter of a percentage point, the first increase since 2023. The White House had urged the central bank not to raise rates, with the chair of the Council of Economic Advisers calling the move a mistake. Fed Chairman Kevin

0: claim that has so far not been independently verified. The escalation comes as the Houthis have seized key areas near the Bab al-Mandab Strait, the vital waterway linking the Red Sea to the Gulf of Aden. It's raising fears of further disruption to global shipping and energy supplies. With Brent crude already above $100 a barrel, the White House is watching the fallout closely. Ever since James Goodison has more from Washington.
1: The knock-on effects, though, of that could be huge, of course, because that strait is effectively the twin of the Strait of Hormuz on the other side of the peninsula leading into the Red Sea. If that comes under threat for ships, it adds even more pressure on yet another choke point for the global energy market, not to mention, of course, the damage that Saudi Arabia has suffered to their crucial east-to-west pipeline, which took oil out of the country bypassing the Strait of Hormuz. We're hearing that could take 5 weeks to get back online.
0: Judges at the International Criminal Court have ordered prosecutors to reduce their witness list ahead of the former Philippine president Rodrigo Duterte's trial. He'll be on trial on November the 30th on 3 counts of murder as crimes against humanity. At the court in The Hague on Wednesday, Duterte appeared in person for the first time in over a year. He denies all the charges against him. Ever since, William Denslow reports from The Hague.
2: When it comes to the cognitive faculties of Mr. Duterte and his health more broadly, we did see him in court significantly. He seemed to be monitoring, paying attention to proceedings that lasted a little over an hour. He had a headset on and seemed to be listening to the developments. We did hear from the judge, who did give the defense counsel permission that if Mr. Duterte wanted to leave the court at any time, he could do so.
0: From Bureaus Worldwide, this is FSN.
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1: From Feature Story News in Washington, I'm Nick Harper. The U.S. Federal Reserve has raised interest rates by a quarter of a percentage point, the first increase since 2023. The White House had urged the central bank not to raise rates, with the chair of the Council of Economic Advisers calling the move a mistake. Fed Chairman Kevin Warsh held a press conference after the decision was announced, in which he warned that price rises risk spreading through the wider economy, comments that come as the war with Iran sends energy costs to record levels.
2: Our decision comes at a time when the American economy appears to be strengthening. New hiring, private sector earnings, business capital investment. Each of these markers has improved in recent months, but inflation remains elevated. Today's policy action will support a timelier return to the committee's 2% goal. This committee will deliver price stability.
1: Yemen's Houthi rebels say they've shot down a Saudi-led coalition F-15 fighter jet

0: twin of the Strait of Hormuz on the other side of the peninsula leading into the Red Sea. If that comes under threat for ships, it adds even more pressure on yet another choke point for the global energy market, not to mention, of course, the damage that Saudi Arabia has suffered to their crucial east-to-west pipeline, which took oil out of the country bypassing the Strait of Hormuz. We're hearing that could take 5 weeks to get back online.
1: Judges at the International Criminal Court have ordered prosecutors to reduce their witness list ahead of the former Philippine president Rodrigo Duterte's trial. He'll be on trial on November the 30th on 3 counts of murder as crimes against humanity. At the court in The Hague on Wednesday, Duterte appeared in person for the first time in over a year. He denies all the charges against him. Ever since, William Denslow reports from The Hague.
2: When it comes to the cognitive faculties of Mr. Duterte and his health more broadly, we did see him in court significantly. He seemed to be monitoring, paying attention to proceedings that lasted a little over an hour. He had a headset on and seemed to be listening to the developments. We did hear from the judge, who did give the defense counsel permission that if Mr. Duterte wanted to leave the court at any time, he could do so.
1: From Bureaus Worldwide, this is FSN.
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1: From Feature Story News in Washington, I'm Nick Harper. The U.S. Federal Reserve has raised interest rates by a quarter of a percentage point, the first increase since 2023. The White House had urged the central bank not to raise rates, with the chair of the Council of Economic Advisers calling the move a mistake. Fed Chairman Kevin Warsh held a press conference after the decision was announced, in which he warned that price rises risk spreading through the wider economy, comments that come as the war with Iran sends energy costs to record levels.
2: Our decision comes at a time when the American economy appears to be strengthening. New hiring, private sector earnings, business capital investment. Each of these markers has improved in recent months, but inflation remains elevated. Today's policy action will support a timelier return to the committee's 2% goal. This committee will deliver price stability.
1: Yemen's Houthi rebels say they've shot down a Saudi-led coalition F-15 fighter jet, a claim that has so far not been independently verified. The escalation comes as the Houthis have seized key areas near the Bab al-Mandab Strait, the vital waterway linking the Red Sea to the Gulf of Aden. It's raising fears of further disruption to global shipping and energy supplies. With Brent crude already above $100 a barrel, the White House is watching the fallout closely. Ever since James Goodison has more from Washington.
3: The knock-on effects, though, of that could be huge, of course, because that strait is effectively the

0: On Wednesday, Duterte appeared in person for the first time in over a year. He denies all the charges against him. Ever since, William Denslow reports from The Hague.
1: When it comes to the cognitive faculties of Mr. Duterte and his health more broadly, we did see him in court significantly. He seemed to be monitoring, paying attention to proceedings that lasted a little over an hour. He had a headset on and seemed to be listening to the developments. We did hear from the judge, who did give the defense counsel permission that if Mr. Duterte wanted to leave the court at any time, he could do so.
0: From Bureaus Worldwide, this is FSN.
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1: From feature story news in Washington, I'm Nick Harper. The U.S. Federal Reserve has raised interest rates by a quarter of a percentage point, the first increase since 2023. The White House had urged the central bank not to raise rates, with the chair of the Council of Economic Advisers calling the move a mistake. Fed Chairman Kevin Warsh held a press conference after the decision was announced, in which he warned that price rises risk spreading through the wider economy, comments that come as the war with Iran sends energy costs to record levels.
2: Our decision comes at a time when the American economy appears to be strengthening. New hiring, private sector earnings, business capital investment. Each of these markers has improved in recent months, but inflation remains elevated. Today's policy action will support a timelier return to the committee's 2% goal. This committee will deliver price stability.
1: Yemen's Houthi rebels say they've shot down a Saudi-led coalition F-15 fighter jet, a claim that has so far not been independently verified. The escalation comes as the Houthis have seized key areas near the Bab al-Mandab Strait, the vital waterway linking the Red Sea to the Gulf of Aden. It's raising fears of further disruption to global shipping and energy supplies. With Brent crude already above $100 a barrel, the White House is watching the fallout closely. Ever since, James Goodison has more from Washington.
3: The knock-on effects, though, of that could be huge, of course, because that strait is effectively the twin of the Strait of Hormuz on the other side of the peninsula leading into the Red Sea. If that comes under threat for ships, it adds even more pressure on yet another choke point for the global energy market, not to mention, of course, the damage that Saudi Arabia has suffered to their crucial east-to-west pipeline, which took oil out of the country bypassing the Strait of Hormuz. We're hearing that could take 5 weeks to get back online.
1: Judges at the International Criminal Court have ordered prosecutors to reduce their witness list ahead of the former Philippine president Rodrigo Duterte's trial. He'll be on trial on November the 30th on three counts of murder as crimes against humanity. At the court in The Hague on

0: Duterte wanted to leave the court at any time, he could do so.
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1: From Feature Story News in Hong Kong, I'm Laura Westbrook. Democrats are stepping up attacks on the Trump administration's approach to artificial intelligence regulation, making it a key campaign issue as the midterm elections approach. It comes amid a fresh Federal Reserve interest rate increase. Central Bank Chief Kevin Warsh says inflation is too high for too long. The cost of living squeeze, driven in part by the war in Iran, is emerging as the dominant issue for voters heading into the polls in less than 7 weeks. Nick Harper reports from Washington.
2: Kevin Warsh, during his press conference, made it clear that inflation, he said, had been too high for far too long. He said that that was a plain fact. So those risks are remaining, the problems are persisting, and therefore he wants to get this under control. He also said that the hike will support a timelier return to the committee's 2% goal. Remember, that's the target for inflation that the Fed's trying to get to. It's been above that for around 5 years.
1: Yemen's Houthi rebels say they have shot down a Saudi-led coalition F-15 fighter jet over the country's central Marib province, a claim that has not been independently verified. The escalation comes amid fears of further disruption to global shipping and energy supplies, with Brent crude already above $100 a barrel. James Goodison reports from Washington.
3: The knock-on effects, though, of that could be huge, of course, because that strait is effectively the twin of the Strait of Hormuz on the other side of the peninsula, leading into the Red Sea. If that comes under threat for ships, it adds even more pressure on yet another choke point for the global energy market, not to mention, of course, the damage that Saudi Arabia has suffered to their crucial east-to-west pipeline, which took oil out of the country bypassing the Strait of Hormuz. We're hearing that could take 5 weeks to get back online. So from a supply point of view, there is a concern from the White House that there will be a knock-on effect when it comes to the global energy market.
1: Judges at the International Criminal Court have ordered prosecutors to reduce their witness list and identify only essential evidence ahead of former Philippine President Rodrigo Duterte's trial on 3 counts of murder as crimes against humanity. The 81-year-old appeared in person at the court in The Hague on Wednesday for the first time in over a year. He denies all charges against him. William Denslow reports from The Hague.
4: When it comes to the cognitive faculties of Mr. Duterte and his health more broadly, we did see him in court significantly. He seemed to be monitoring, paying attention to proceedings that lasted a little over an hour. He had a headset on and seemed to be listening to the developments. We did interestingly hear from the judge, who did give the defense counsel permission that if Mr. Duterte wanted to leave the

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1: Fuel prices across Mallorca and the neighboring islands have climbed again. Petrol is now costing more than 2 euros per liter, and diesel is running at around 1 euro 90. That means filling a 60-liter tank comes to well over 120 euros. The Petrol Station Association says prices could rise further once current stocks are used up. Transport firms, food suppliers, and taxi companies are among those feeling the pressure most. Meanwhile, the Spanish central government is setting out bigger ambitions for Palma Airport. Under the new DORA III airport plan, Madrid is planning capacity for around 35.7 million passengers a year by 2031. That is roughly 1,400,000 more than the target for 2027. Investment of about 622 million euros is earmarked for Palma. The Balearic government is critical of the higher capacity and is calling for a stronger role in decisions affecting the island's airports. In a separate development, migrant arrivals have continued in Balearic waters. Since midday yesterday and in less than 24 hours, 139 people on 11 boats were intercepted or rescued. Operations ran through to 4 o'clock this morning off Mallorca, Cabrera, and Formentera. On Mallorca, 16 people were taken in at Cala Figuera near Santaní, and another 18 at Colonia de Sant Jordi. Authorities say those rescued are from the Maghreb. And in Calvià, plans are moving forward for a new beach bar in El Toro, next to Port Adriano. The Chiringuito would sit just behind the beach, with around 30 square meters of indoor space, plus a kitchen, toilets, and a bar a little over 14 meters long. The project is on public display, with construction timing still undecided.
0: Mallorca weather update.
2: Taking a look outside from our studio in Palma, the city is shrouded in a thick, uniform cloud cover. The light is soft, almost like twilight, and visibility is moderate with no clear signs of rain in the city center. Elsewhere, the Balearic Islands are facing more challenging weather. Ibiza and Formentera are under an orange alert due to heavy rain and thunderstorms, starting at midnight and lasting throughout the day. Rainfall could reach up to 50 millimeters per hour, with a probability ranging from 40 to 70%. On Mallorca, particularly in the Sierra Tramontana and the north and northeast, expect strong rain and thunderstorms persisting until the morning. Menorca is experiencing similar conditions, with a risk of gusty winds and hail. Coastal areas, including parts of the Sierra Tramontana and Menorca, are under yellow warnings for strong winds and high waves. As night falls, temperatures will dip to around 20 degrees and humidity will climb to 82%. Stay safe and enjoy your evening.
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1: From Feature Story News in Hong Kong, I'm Laura Westbrook. Democrats are stepping up attacks on the Trump administration's approach to artificial intelligence regulation, making it a key campaign issue as the midterm elections approach. It comes amid a fresh Federal Reserve interest rate increase. Central Bank Chief Kevin Warsh says inflation is too high for too long. The cost of living squeeze, driven in part by the war in Iran, is emerging as the dominant issue for voters heading into the polls in less than 7 weeks. Nick Harper reports from Washington.
2: Kevin Warsh, during his press conference, made it clear that inflation, he said, had been too high for far too long. He said that that was a plain fact. So those risks are remaining, the problems are persisting, and therefore he wants to get this under control. He also said that the hike will support a timelier return to the committee's 2% goal. Remember, that's the target for inflation that the Fed's trying to get to. It's been above that for around 5 years.
1: Yemen's Houthi rebels say they have shot down a Saudi-led coalition F-15 fighter jet over the country's central Marib province, a claim that has not been independently verified. The escalation comes amid fears of further disruption to global shipping and energy supplies, with Brent crude already above $100 a barrel. James Goodison reports from Washington.
3: The knock-on effects, though, of that could be huge, of course, because that strait is effectively the twin of the Strait of Hormuz on the other side of the peninsula, leading into the Red Sea. If that comes under threat for ships, it adds even more pressure on yet another choke point for the global energy market, not to mention, of course, the damage that Saudi Arabia has suffered to their crucial east-to-west pipeline, which took oil out of the country bypassing the Strait of Hormuz. We're hearing that could take 5 weeks to get back online. So from a supply point of view, there is a concern from the White House that there will be a knock-on effect when it comes to the global energy market.
1: Judges at the International Criminal Court have ordered prosecutors to reduce their witness list and identify only essential evidence ahead of former Philippine President Rodrigo Duterte's trial on 3 counts of murder as crimes against humanity. The 81-year-old appeared in person at the court in The Hague on Wednesday for the first time in over a year. He denies all charges against him. William Denslow reports from The Hague.
4: When it comes to the cognitive faculties of Mr. Duterte and his health more broadly, we did see him in court significantly. He seemed to be monitoring, paying attention to proceedings that lasted a little over an hour. He had a headset on and seemed to be listening to the developments. We did, interestingly, hear from the judge, who did give the defense counsel permission that if Mr. Duterte wanted to leave the court at any time, he could do so without permission.
1: From bureaus worldwide, this is FSN.
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1: Fuel prices across Mallorca and the neighboring islands have climbed again. Petrol is now costing more than 2 euros per litre, and diesel is running at around 1 euro 90. That means filling a 60-litre tank comes to well over 120 euros. The Petrol Station Association says prices could rise further once current stocks are used up. Transport firms, food suppliers, and taxi companies are among those feeling the pressure most. Meanwhile, the Spanish central government is setting out bigger ambitions for Palma Airport. Under the new DORA 3 airport plan, Madrid is planning capacity for around 35.7 million passengers a year by 2031. That is roughly 1,400,000 more than the target for 2027. Investment of about 622 million euros is earmarked for Palma. The Balearic government is critical of the higher capacity and is calling for a stronger role in decisions affecting the island's airports. In a separate development, migrant arrivals have continued in Balearic waters. Since midday yesterday and in less than 24 hours, 139 people on 11 boats were intercepted or rescued. Operations ran through to 4 o'clock this morning off Mallorca, Cabrera, and Formentera. On Mallorca, 16 people were taken in at Cala Figuera near Santaní, and another 18 at Colonia de Sant Jordi. Authorities say those rescued are from the Maghreb. And in Calvià, plans are moving forward for a new beach bar in El Toro next to Port Adriano. The Chiringuito would sit just behind the beach with around 30 square meters of indoor space, plus a kitchen, toilets, and a bar a little over 14 meters long. The project is on public display, with construction timing still undecided.
0: Mallorca weather update.
2: As I glance out of our studio window here in Palma, I see a thick gray cloud cover enveloping the city. The light is soft, visibility is moderate, and there's a slight dampness in the air. We're currently experiencing a mild 19 degrees Celsius, with a gentle breeze blowing at 5 kilometers per hour. Humidity is quite high at 92%. Turning our attention to the broader Balearic Islands, we have some weather alerts to note. Over in Ibiza and Formentera, there's a significant orange warning for heavy rain and thunderstorms, starting from midnight and persisting throughout the day. Rainfall could be intense, reaching up to 50 millimeters per hour, with a probability ranging from 40 to 70%. Meanwhile, in northern and northeastern Mallorca, including the Sierra Tramontana, strong rain and thunderstorms are anticipated, with gusty winds and possibly hail on the horizon. Menorca finds itself in a similar predicament, and both the coastal areas of Sierra Tramontana and Menorca are under yellow warnings for strong winds and high waves. Stay safe and keep informed about the conditions, as they could lead to significant disruptions.
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2: 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In villages like Ses Salines, Sant Joan, Conci, and Lloseta, the weekly markets are more than just places to shop. They're the beating heart of the community. These gatherings aren't mere tourist spots, but cherished rituals where locals connect, catch up, and share stories. 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Campos offers a more tranquil scene today compared to its bustling Saturday market. Here, the focus is on essentials like fruits, vegetables, and plants. If you're in search of an even quieter experience, the markets in Calanche, Sillat, or Portol provide a serene backdrop for a leisurely browse. In the heart of the island, Inca hosts one of the largest markets every Thursday from 8 to 1:30 a.m. Occupying the entire pedestrian area, it's a treasure trove for those seeking the famed leather goods the town is known for. Over in Palma, the Mercat del Olivar is a must visit. 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
1: From Feature Story News in Hong Kong, I'm Laura Westbrook. Democrats are stepping up attacks on the Trump administration's approach to artificial intelligence regulation, making it a key campaign issue as the midterm elections approach. It comes amid a fresh Federal Reserve interest rate increase. Central Bank Chief Kevin Warsh says inflation is too high for too long. The cost of living squeeze, driven in part by the war in Iran, is emerging as the dominant issue for voters heading into the polls in less than 7 weeks. Nick Harper reports from Washington.
2: Kevin Warsh, during his press conference, made it clear that inflation, he said, had been too high for far too long. He said that that was a plain fact. So those risks are remaining, the problems are persisting, and therefore he wants to get this under control. He also said that the hike will support a timelier return to the committee's 2% goal. Remember, that's the target for inflation that the Fed's trying to get to. It's been above that for around 5 years.
1: Yemen's Houthi rebels say they have shot down a Saudi-led coalition F-15 fighter jet over the country's central Mara province, a claim that has not been independently verified. The escalation comes amid fears of further disruption to global shipping and energy supplies, with Brent crude already above $100 a barrel. James Goodison reports from Washington.
3: The knock-on effects, though, of that could be huge, of course, because that strait is effectively the twin of the Strait of Hormuz on the other side of the peninsula, leading into the Red Sea. If that comes under threat for ships, it adds even more pressure on yet another choke point for the global energy market, not to mention, of course, the damage that Saudi Arabia has suffered to their crucial east-to-west pipeline, which took oil out of the country bypassing the Strait of Hormuz. We're hearing that could take 5 weeks to get back online. So from a supply point of view, there is a concern from the White House that there will be a knock-on effect when it comes to the global energy market.
1: Judges at the International Criminal Court have ordered prosecutors to reduce their witness list and identify only essential evidence ahead of former Philippine President Rodrigo Duterte's trial on 3 counts of murder as crimes against humanity. The 81-year-old appeared in person at the court in The Hague on Wednesday for the first time in over a year. He denies all charges against him. William Denslow reports from The Hague.
4: When it comes to the cognitive faculties of Mr. Duterte and his health more broadly, we did see him in court significantly. He seemed to be monitoring, paying attention to proceedings that lasted a little over an hour. He had headsets on and seemed to be listening to the developments. We did interestingly hear from the judge, who did give the defense counsel permission that if Mr. Duterte wanted to leave the court at any time, he could do so without permission.
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1: Fuel prices across Mallorca and the neighboring islands have climbed above 2 euros per liter for petrol. Diesel is now around 1 euro 90 per liter. That means filling a 60-liter tank comes to well over 120 euros. The Petrol Station Association says prices could rise further once current stocks are used up. The impact is expected to be felt most by transport firms, food supply chains, and taxi companies. Meanwhile, Palma Airport is set for a major expansion in capacity. Spain's central government is planning for the airport to handle around 35.7 million passengers a year by 2031. That is about 1.4 million more than the target set for 2027. The proposal is part of the new national airport program known as DORA III, approved in Madrid. For Palma, investments of around 622 million euros are planned. The Balearic government is criticizing the higher capacity target and is calling for a stronger role in decisions affecting the island's airports. In a separate development, migrant arrivals have continued in the waters around the Balearics. Since yesterday lunchtime, and in less than 24 hours, 139 people were intercepted or rescued from 11 boats. Operations ran through to 4 this morning, off Mallorca, Cabrera, and Formentera. On Mallorca, 16 people were brought ashore at Cala Figuera near Santaní, and another 18 at Colonia de San Jordi. Authorities say those involved are from the Maghreb. And in El Toro, in Calvià, plans are moving forward for a new beach bar near Port Adriano. The proposed chiringuito would sit just behind the beach, with around 30 square meters of indoor space, plus a kitchen, toilets, and a bar more than 14 meters long. The project is now on public display, with construction timing still undecided.
0: Mallorca weather update.
2: As we gaze out from our Palma studio, a soft gray canopy of clouds settles over the city, casting a gently muted light. The temperature is a comfortable 19 degrees Celsius. There's a gentle breeze at 5 kilometers per hour, and the humidity sits at a high 87%, creating a slightly hazy view, but still manageable for a day out. Turning our attention to the broader Balearic Islands, Ibiza and Formentera are under an orange alert due to heavy rain and thunderstorms, with rainfall expected to reach up to 50 millimeters per hour throughout the day. Mallorca shares a similar forecast, particularly affecting areas like the Serra de Tramuntana, the north and northeast, interior and southern regions, which will likely continue until tomorrow morning. Over in Menorca, residents are experiencing their share of heavy rain and thunderstorms, with chances varying from 10% to 70%. Along the stunning coastal stretches, including the Costa Serra de Tramuntana and Menorca, yellow warnings are issued for strong winds and high waves. It's wise to be extra careful if you're near the sea today.
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1: From Feature Story News in Hong Kong, I'm Laura Westbrook. Democrats are stepping up attacks on the Trump administration's approach to artificial intelligence regulation, making it a key campaign issue as the midterm elections approach. It comes amid a fresh Federal Reserve interest rate increase. Central Bank Chief Kevin Warsh says inflation is too high for too long. The cost of living squeeze, driven in part by the war in Iran, is emerging as the dominant issue for voters heading into the polls in less than 7 weeks. Nick Harper reports from Washington.
2: Kevin Warsh, during his press conference, made it clear that inflation, he said, had been too high for far too long. He said that that was a plain fact. So those risks are remaining, the problems are persisting, and therefore he wants to get this under control. He also said that the hike will support a timelier return to the committee's 2% goal. Remember, that's the target for inflation that the Fed's trying to get to. It's been above that for around 5 years.
1: Yemen's Houthi rebels say they have shot down a Saudi-led coalition F-15 fighter jet over the country's central Marib province, a claim that has not been independently verified. The escalation comes amid fears of further disruption to global shipping and energy supplies, with Brent crude already above $100 a barrel. James Goodison reports from Washington.
3: The knock-on effects, though, of that could be huge, of course, because that strait is effectively the twin of the Strait of Hormuz on the other side of the peninsula, leading into the Red Sea. If that comes under threat for ships, it adds even more pressure on yet another choke point for the global energy market, not to mention, of course, the damage that Saudi Arabia has suffered to their crucial east-to-west pipeline, which took oil out of the country bypassing the Strait of Hormuz. We're hearing that could take 5 weeks to get back online. So from a supply point of view, there is a concern from the White House that there will be a knock-on effect when it comes to the global energy market.
1: Judges at the International Criminal Court have ordered prosecutors to reduce their witness list and identify only essential evidence ahead of former Philippine President Rodrigo Duterte's trial on 3 counts of murder as crimes against humanity. The 81-year-old appeared in person at the court in The Hague on Wednesday for the first time in over a year. He denies all charges against him. William Denslow reports from The Hague.
4: When it comes to the cognitive faculties of Mr. Duterte and his health more broadly, we did see him in court significantly. He seemed to be monitoring, paying attention to proceedings that lasted a little over an hour. He had a headset on and seemed to be listening to the developments. We did interestingly hear from the judge, who did give the defense counsel permission that if Mr. Duterte wanted to leave the court at any time, he could do so without permission.
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0: 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So for the next 30 seconds, just imagine whatever you like, and we'll add a couple of sound effects to help you along.
1: I'm 80 years old, so I'm bathing in a banana hammock. I think my eyes are on fire.
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1: Fuel prices across Mallorca and the neighboring islands have climbed above 2 euros per liter for petrol. Diesel is now around 1 euro 90 per liter. That means filling a 60-liter tank comes to well over 120 euros. The Petrol Station Association says prices could rise further once current stocks are used up. The impact is expected to be felt most by transport firms, food supply chains, and taxi companies. Meanwhile, Palma Airport is set for a major expansion in capacity. Spain's central government is planning for the airport to handle around 35.7 million passengers a year by 2031. That is about 1.4 million more than the target set for 2027. The proposal is part of the new national airport program known as DORA III, approved in Madrid. For Palma, investments of around 622 million euros are planned. The Balearic government is criticizing the higher capacity target and is calling for a stronger role in decisions affecting the island's airports. In a separate development, migrant arrivals have continued in the waters around the Balearics. Since yesterday lunchtime, and in less than 24 hours, 139 people were intercepted or rescued from 11 boats. Operations ran through to 4 this morning, off Mallorca, Cabrera, and Formentera. On Mallorca, 16 people were brought ashore at Cala Figuera near Santaní, and another 18 at Colonia de San Jordi. Authorities say those involved are from the Maghreb. And in El Toro, in Calviá, plans are moving forward for a new beach bar near Port Adriano. The proposed chiringuito would sit just behind the beach, with around 30 square meters of indoor space, plus a kitchen, toilets, and a bar more than 14 meters long. The project is now on public display, with construction timing still undecided.
0: Mallorca weather update.
2: In Palma, the view outside the studio reveals a gentle scene. A comfortable 20 degrees Celsius, with a soft gray cloud cover diffusing the daylight. The air is dry, though somewhat hazy, and a light breeze whispers by at 4 kilometers per hour, with humidity standing at a substantial 86%. Over the Balearic Islands, keep an eye on the weather alerts. Ibiza and Formentera are under an orange alert for heavy rain and thunderstorms, with intense downpours of up to 50 millimeters per hour expected throughout the day. Similar weather conditions are forecasted for the Serra de Tramuntana, along with the northern, northeastern, interior, and southern parts of Mallorca, extending into the morning. Menorca is dealing with its own share of heavy rain and thunderstorms, with the likelihood varying between 10 and 70%. Coastal areas, including the Costa Serra de Tramuntana and Menorca, are facing yellow warnings due to strong winds and high waves. Extra caution is advised along these shores, as the weather may lead to potential damage.
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1: From Feature Story News in Hong Kong, I'm Laura Westbrook. Democrats are stepping up attacks on the Trump administration's approach to artificial intelligence regulation, making it a key campaign issue as the midterm elections approach. It comes amid a fresh Federal Reserve interest rate increase. Central Bank Chief Kevin Warsh says inflation is too high for too long. The cost of living squeeze, driven in part by the war in Iran, is emerging as the dominant issue for voters heading into the polls in less than 7 weeks. Nick Harper reports from Washington.
2: Kevin Warsh, during his press conference, made it clear that inflation, he said, had been too high for far too long. He said that that was a plain fact. So those risks are remaining, the problems are persisting, and therefore he wants to get this under control. He also said that the hike will support a timelier return to the committee's 2% goal. Remember, that's the target for inflation that the Fed's trying to get to. It's been above that for around 5 years.
1: Yemen's Houthi rebels say they have shot down a Saudi-led coalition F-15 fighter jet over the country's central Marib province, a claim that has not been independently verified. The escalation comes amid fears of further disruption to global shipping and energy supplies, with Brent crude already above $100 a barrel. James Goodison reports from Washington.
3: The knock-on effects, though, of that could be huge, of course, because that strait is effectively the twin of the Strait of Hormuz on the other side of the peninsula, leading into the Red Sea. If that comes under threat for ships, it adds even more pressure on yet another choke point for the global energy market, not to mention, of course, the damage that Saudi Arabia has suffered to their crucial east-to-west pipeline, which took oil out of the country, bypassing the Strait of Hormuz. We're hearing that could take 5 weeks to get back online. So from a supply point of view, there is a concern from the White House that there will be a knock-on effect when it comes to the global energy market.
1: Judges at the International Criminal Court have ordered prosecutors to reduce their witness list and identify only essential evidence ahead of former Philippine President Rodrigo Duterte's trial on 3 counts of murder as crimes against humanity. The 81-year-old appeared in person at the court in The Hague on Wednesday. For the first time in over a year, he denies all charges against him. William Denslow reports from The Hague.
4: When it comes to the cognitive faculties of Mr. Duterte and his health more broadly, we did see him in court significantly. He seemed to be monitoring, paying attention to proceedings that lasted a little over an hour. He had headsets on and seemed to be listening to the developments. We did, interestingly, hear from the judge, who did give the defense counsel permission that if Mr. Duterte wanted to leave the court at any time, he could do so without permission.
1: From bureaus worldwide, this is FSN.
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1: Fuel prices across Mallorca and the neighboring islands have climbed above 2 euros per liter for petrol. Diesel is now around 1 euro 90 per liter. That means filling a 60-liter tank comes to well over 120 euros. The Petrol Station Association says prices could rise further once current stocks are used up. The impact is expected to be felt most by transport firms, food supply chains, and taxi companies. Meanwhile, Palma Airport is set for a major expansion in capacity. Spain's central government is planning for the airport to handle around 35.7 million passengers a year by 2031. That is about 1.4 million more than the target set for 2027. The proposal is part of the new national airport program known as DORA III, approved in Madrid. For Palma, investments of around 622 million euros are planned. The Balearic government is criticizing the higher capacity target and is calling for a stronger role in decisions affecting the island's airports. In a separate development, migrant arrivals have continued in the waters around the Balearics. Since yesterday lunchtime, and in less than 24 hours, 139 people were intercepted or rescued from 11 boats. Operations ran through to 4 this morning, off Mallorca, Cabrera, and Formentera. On Mallorca, 16 people were brought ashore at Cala Figuera near Santaní, and another 18 at Colonia de San Jordi. Authorities say those involved are from the Maghreb. And in El Toro, in Calviá, plans are moving forward for a new beach bar near Port Adriano. The proposed chiringuito would sit just behind the beach, with around 30 square meters of indoor space, plus a kitchen, toilets, and a bar more than 14 meters long. The project is now on public display, with construction timing still undecided.
0: Mallorca weather update.
2: Today, the weather takes center stage with an orange alert in Ibiza, Formentera, and parts of Mallorca like the Sierra Tramontana, northeast, south, and Levante. These areas could see heavy rain, reaching up to 50 millimeters per hour, accompanied by thunderstorms, strong gusts, or hail, posing a risk of damage. This warning is active all day for Ibiza and Formentera, and until morning for the affected parts of Mallorca. Meanwhile, Menorca is experiencing similar conditions. Along the coast, a yellow warning is in place for the Costa and Sierra Tramontana, including the north and northeast of Mallorca and Menorca. Here, winds will range from 40 to 50 kilometers per hour, and waves may reach up to 2 meters. Gazing out over Palma, we see a thick layer of gray clouds above the city. The light is subdued, but visibility remains moderate to good, and the ground is still dry. It's a mild 22 degrees Celsius, with a gentle breeze of around 5 kilometers per hour, and humidity at 77%.
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2: 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They are where the heart of Mallorca beats in its most authentic rhythm. For the locals, especially the elderly, these gatherings are more than shopping trips. They're social events, news exchanges, and a step back from the digital hustle. Picture yourself walking among baskets brimming with fresh produce, fragrant herbs, local cheeses, and the catch of the day. Here, in Sant Llorenç and Es Llombards, you'll see holidaymakers mingling with locals, all soaking up the genuine spirit of the island. Campos slows its pace compared to its bustling Saturday scene, offering a smaller, essentials-focused market. If tranquility is your aim, Calanche, Ciat, or Portol provide a peaceful market stroll. Meanwhile, at the heart of the island, Inca hosts one of the largest markets, stretching through the pedestrian zone from 8 to 1:30 p.m. Known as the City of Leather, Inca's market is rich with handcrafted leather goods. 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The Mercat del Olivar in Palma is a must-see, not just for shopping, but for its stunning architecture and vibrant atmosphere. And in the delightful Santa Catalina district, the Mercat de Santa Catalina, opening daily from 7 a.m., offers its own charms, though both these markets rest on Sundays. 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
1: September is the month when Mallorca's grapes have traditionally been harvested. After the considerable labour of cutting, collecting and transporting the grapes to the winery, it's time to celebrate that harvest. And that's what happens in Binissalem, where this year's Festa des Vermar is the 60th edition of what many call the Binissalem Wine Festival. The Festa des Vermar has been underway since September the 4th and continues until Sunday 27th. The programme of events includes sports, art, theatre, music, crafts, parades, and wine, of course. A notable highlight is the chaotic grape-throwing battle at midday on Saturday 19th, which takes place at the sports complex. Don't go anywhere near it in good clothes. On Sunday 20th, there's the grape-treading competition. Saturday 26th is when you can watch the main Festa des Vermar parade of themed floats moving around the heart of the town. That evening, the festival's popular wine fair opens for tastings in the Parc de la Rectoria until 10 o'clock. The wine fair continues the next day from 4:30 until 8:30. As with many traditional Mallorcan fairs and fiestas, the Binissalem Wine Festival ends with the riotous fire run known as a corafoc. Only those aged 16 and over can dance amongst the demonis. Find the link to this year's Festa des Vermar programme on our website.
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1: From Feature Story News in the UK, I'm John Beaver. A war of words has broken out between Buckingham Palace and the brother of the late Princess Diana. The palace says it does not normally comment on books, but felt compelled to respond to allegations made in Earl Spencer's new memoir about Diana's life and death. The Earl claims shortly after his sister died in 1997 that her ex-husband, King Charles, who was Prince of Wales at the time, said to him, "We'll forget her soon enough." Ollie Barrett reports.
2: Clearly, the King has decided that there is a need to comment on this particular episode in this particular book, the claims that are being made. And the statement says, "His Majesty's mindful that the pain of fraternal grief can cloud reason, affect judgment, and colour memory in ways others do not recognise, even many years after such a loss." What the statement is effectively saying is that the King disputes Earl Spencer's version of events.
1: US President Donald Trump now has the authority to impose tariffs of up to 100% on countries including India and China that are among the top buyers of Russian energy. It comes after the US House of Representatives overwhelmingly passed a bill that was approved on the final day the House was in session before November's midterm elections. India has been one of the largest importers of discounted Russian crude oil since the war in Ukraine began, drawing repeated criticism from Western allies. From New Delhi, Neha Punia reports.
3: New Delhi says this issue has been discussed at high levels in recent months with various US interlocutors and its potential implications for not just the bilateral relationship, but also the international energy market has been very clearly articulated by the Indian side. And India says it's also made clear its determination to take all necessary measures to protect its trade and economic interests.
1: The rising cost of living, driven in part by the war in Iran, is emerging as the dominant issue for US voters in the upcoming midterm elections. It comes as the Federal Reserve increased interest rates in a bid to bring down inflation, with at least one more rise expected before the end of the year. As Nick Harper reports from Washington, the rate decision could not have come at a worse time politically for the ruling Republican Party.
4: We know that voters are worried about the cost of living. We've seen gasoline prices rise by more than a third compared to this time last year. Inflation is still stubbornly high, and the war in Iran has made it higher. It accounts for about a third of all inflation increases in 2026. And now, with this decision, the cost of living has got even more expensive. Mortgage payments, repayments for loans on cars, credit card debt, all of that has got more expensive because of this rate decision.
1: From Bureaus Worldwide, this is FSN.
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1: Over the past few summers, we've had lunch or dinner several times on the terrace of the rural hotel Rotana La Reserva, just a few minutes' drive from Manacor. As the hotel has been closed for renovation for most of this summer, we've missed eating at the restaurant closest to our home. In recent weeks, the terrace, La Terraza restaurant, reopened and we went for dinner. Under the hotel's new owners and management, one of Mallorca's best-known and prolific chefs, Andreu Ginestra, is now responsible for Rotana La Reserva's gastronomy. His executive chef at the luxurious hotel is the talented Irene Yuk, who has worked for Ginestra for 4 years. Irene oversees the cuisine at La Terraza and Esmaiolet, part of the Rotana estate. La Terraza overlooks the fertile valley known as Savai, and we immediately noticed that the wild vegetation that used to grow along the edge of the terrace had been removed to enhance the gorgeous view, and an attractive low stone wall had been added. The dining furniture is new, with comfortable chairs and extensive sail shading has been added. There's been little fanfare about this restaurant's reopening, so we were very surprised to see that almost every table was filled, and not only with hotel guests. The Jospa Char Grill plays a major role in La Terraza's open kitchen, where you can watch Irene and her chef colleagues at work. The dinner menu is a la carte, 7 starters, 3 rice dishes, and 7 charcoal grilled dishes, including daily suggestions. We shared the starter of Lebanese aubergine, noting the flavours of sesame and cane honey. It's a delicious dish. A quartered round loaf of sourdough bread was served with a creamy spread and soon demolished. The char-grilled dishes include sea bass and turbot for 2 to share. On this occasion, we both had meat. My husband chose aged beef entrecote that was cooked exactly to his liking. I had tender, flavorful Iberian pork presa with seasonal grilled vegetables. Ben did a very satisfying dinner by sharing a dessert of strawberries with strawberry ice cream topped with a torched soft meringue. The cuisine may appear simple, but it's prepared and presented with expertise and respect for the high-quality ingredients that Andreu Ginestra demands for all his restaurants. La Terraza is a welcome addition to Manacor's gastronomic scene and to the new look, Rotana La Reserva. For more information, see our Mallorca Sunshine Radio website restaurant section.
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1: Fuel prices across Mallorca and the neighboring islands have climbed above 2 euros per liter for petrol. Diesel is now around 1 euro 90 per liter. For drivers, that puts a full 60-liter tank at a little over 120 euros. The association representing filling station operators says prices could rise further once current stocks are used up. Transport firms, food suppliers, and taxi companies are among those feeling the impact most. Meanwhile, Palma Airport is being lined up for a major capacity increase. Spain's central government wants the airport to be able to handle around 35.7 million passengers a year by 2031. That is roughly 1.4 million more than the target set for 2027. The figures are part of the new National Airport Planning Program, known as DORA 3, which has been approved in Madrid. For Palma, the plan includes investment of around 622 million euros. The Balearic government is pushing back against the higher capacity target and is calling for a stronger role in decisions affecting the island's airports. And migration pressure in the waters around the Balearics remains high. Since lunchtime yesterday, and in under 24 hours, 139 migrants on 11 boats have been intercepted or rescued. Operations continued until 4 o'clock this morning, off Mallorca, Cabrera, and Formentera. On Mallorca, 16 people were taken in at Cala Figuera near Sant Aní, and another 18 at Colonia de Sant Jordi. Authorities say those rescued are from the Maghreb. In local planning news, a new beach bar is being proposed in El Toro in Calviá, next to Port Adriano. The project is now on public display, with no confirmed start date yet.
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1: Peering out of our studio window here in Palma, we're greeted by a blanket of gray clouds softening the cityscape, but the visibility remains clear, with no rain in sight. The temperature holds at a comfortable 24 degrees Celsius, complemented by a gentle breeze at 3 km/h and a humidity level of 69%. Turning to the rest of the islands, there's quite a stir in the atmosphere. Ibiza and Formentera are under orange weather alerts throughout the day. Similarly, parts of Mallorca, including the Sierra Tramontana, the Northeast, the South, and Levante, are on alert through the morning. Menorca shares this caution. Expect heavy downpours, possibly reaching 50 millimeter per hour, alongside thunderstorms that could bring strong gusts or hail. On the coastal front, yellow warnings are in effect along the Costa and Sierra Tramontana, as well as in the north and northeast of Mallorca and Menorca. Winds here are picking up, reaching between 40 to 50 km/h, with waves breaking at up to 2 meters. Stay safe and take care on your journeys today.
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1: From Feature Story News in the UK, I'm John Beaver. A war of words has broken out between Buckingham Palace and the brother of the late Princess Diana. The palace says it does not normally comment on books, but felt compelled to respond to allegations made in Earl Spencer's new memoir about Diana's life and death. The Earl claims shortly after his sister died in 1997 that her ex-husband, King Charles, who was Prince of Wales at the time, said to him, "We'll forget her soon enough." Ollie Barrett reports.
2: Clearly, the King has decided that there is a need to comment on this particular episode in this particular book, the claims that are being made. And the statement says, "His Majesty's mindful that the pain of fraternal grief can cloud reason, affect judgment, and colour memory in ways others do not recognise, even many years after such a loss." What the statement is effectively saying is that the King disputes Earl Spencer's version of events.
1: US President Donald Trump now has the authority to impose tariffs of up to 100% on countries including India and China that are among the top buyers of Russian energy. It comes after the US House of Representatives overwhelmingly passed a bill that was approved on the final day the House was in session before November's midterm elections. India has been one of the largest importers of discounted Russian crude oil since the war in Ukraine began, drawing repeated criticism from Western allies. From New Delhi, Neha Punia reports.
3: New Delhi says this issue has been discussed at high levels in recent months with various US interlocutors and its potential implications for not just the bilateral relationship, but also the international energy market has been very clearly articulated by the Indian side. And India says it's also made clear its determination to take all necessary measures to protect its trade and economic interests.
1: The rising cost of living, driven in part by the war in Iran, is emerging as the dominant issue for US voters in the upcoming midterm elections. It comes as the Federal Reserve increased interest rates in a bid to bring down inflation, with at least one more rise expected before the end of the year. As Nick Harper reports from Washington, the rate decision could not have come at a worse time politically for the ruling Republican Party.
4: We know that voters are worried about the cost of living. We've seen gasoline prices rise by more than a third compared to this time last year. Inflation is still stubbornly high, and the war in Iran has made it higher. It accounts for about a third of all inflation increases in 2026. And now, with this decision, the cost of living has got even more expensive. Mortgage payments, repayments for loans on cars, credit card debt, all of that has got more expensive because of this rate decision.
1: From Bureaus Worldwide, this is FSN.
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0: 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So for the next 30 seconds, just imagine whatever you like, and we'll add a couple of sound effects to help you along.
1: A mighty is out. Sunbathing in a banana hammock. I think my eyes are on fire.
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1: Fuel prices across Mallorca and the neighboring islands have climbed above 2 euros per liter for petrol. Diesel is now around 1 euro 90 per liter. For drivers, that puts a full 60-liter tank at a little over 120 euros. The association representing filling station operators says prices could rise further once current stocks are used up. Transport firms, food suppliers, and taxi companies are among those feeling the impact most. Meanwhile, Palma Airport is being lined up for a major capacity increase. Spain's central government wants the airport to be able to handle around 35.7 million passengers a year by 2031. That is roughly 1.4 million more than the target set for 2027. The figures are part of the new National Airport Planning Program, known as DORA 3, which has been approved in Madrid. For Palma, the plan includes investment of around 622 million euros. The Balearic government is pushing back against the higher capacity target and is calling for a stronger role in decisions affecting the island's airports. And migration pressure in the waters around the Balearics remains high. Since lunchtime yesterday, and in under 24 hours, 139 migrants on 11 boats have been intercepted or rescued. Operations continued until 4 o'clock this morning, off Mallorca, Cabrera, and Formentera. On Mallorca, 16 people were taken in at Cala Figuera near Santaní, and another 18 at Colonia de Sant Jordi. Authorities say those rescued are from the Maghreb. In local planning news, a new beach bar is being proposed in El Toro in Calviá, next to Port Adriano. The project is now on public display, with no confirmed start date yet.
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2: Across the beautiful Balearic Islands, today brings a mix of weather, especially in Ibiza and Formentera, where an orange alert is in effect for heavy rain and thunderstorms until 5:59 p.m. They're expecting up to 50 millimeters of rain in just an hour, along with the possibility of strong winds or hail, which could be quite damaging. So, please stay safe and informed. Meanwhile, over in Mallorca and Menorca, yellow warnings are in place throughout the day for occasional coastal events, rain, and thunderstorms, depending on where you are. Here in Palma, as I glance out of the studio window, the sky is mostly overcast with a thick blanket of stratocumulus and alto stratus clouds. Though the light is subdued, visibility is still excellent, and you can easily spot distant buildings. The temperature is a pleasant 25 degrees Celsius, accompanied by a 66% humidity, lending a slightly muggy feel. A gentle breeze caresses the city at 3 kilometers per hour. Don't forget, sunset will grace us at 7:55 p.m.
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1: From Feature Story News in the UK, I'm John Beaver. A war of words has broken out between Buckingham Palace and the brother of the late Princess Diana. The palace says it does not normally comment on books, but felt compelled to respond to allegations made in Earl Spencer's new memoir about Diana's life and death. The Earl claims shortly after his sister died in 1997 that her ex-husband, King Charles, who was Prince of Wales at the time, said to him, "We'll forget her soon enough." Ollie Barrett reports.
2: Clearly, the King has decided that there is a need to comment on this particular episode in this particular book, the claims that are being made. And the statement says, "His Majesty's mindful that the pain of fraternal grief can cloud reason, affect judgment, and colour memory in ways others do not recognise, even many years after such a loss." What the statement is effectively saying is that the King disputes Earl Spencer's version of events.
1: US President Donald Trump now has the authority to impose tariffs of up to 100% on countries including India and China that are among the top buyers of Russian energy. It comes after the US House of Representatives overwhelmingly passed a bill that was approved on the final day the House was in session before November's midterm elections. India has been one of the largest importers of discounted Russian crude oil since the war in Ukraine began, drawing repeated criticism from Western allies. From New Delhi, Neha Punia reports.
3: New Delhi says this issue has been discussed at high levels in recent months with various US interlocutors and its potential implications for not just the bilateral relationship, but also the international energy market has been very clearly articulated by the Indian side. And India says it's also made clear its determination to take all necessary measures to protect its trade and economic interests.
1: The rising cost of living, driven in part by the war in Iran, is emerging as the dominant issue for US voters in the upcoming midterm elections. It comes as the Federal Reserve increased interest rates in a bid to bring down inflation, with at least one more rise expected before the end of the year. As Nick Harper reports from Washington, the rate decision could not have come at a worse time politically for the ruling Republican Party.
4: We know that voters are worried about the cost of living. We've seen gasoline prices rise by more than a third compared to this time last year. Inflation is still stubbornly high, and the war in Iran has made it higher. It accounts for about a third of all inflation increases in 2026. And now, with this decision, the cost of living has got even more expensive. Mortgage payments, repayments for loans on cars, credit card debt, all of that has got more expensive because of this rate decision.
1: From Bureaus Worldwide, this is FSN.
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5: Just after two on this Thursday afternoon, welcome to Mallorca Sunshine Radio. It is Rob Green playing that non-stop feel good for the most beautiful islands in the world. A bit cloudy and it could rain again today, but otherwise the sun is shining in most parts of the islands. We've got temperatures around 24, 25 degrees. So let's get some great music to you guys wherever you are. Level 42 Love Games and Dusty Springfield. Let's play In Private.
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0: Eddie Grant, Give Me Hope Joanna. 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Thanks for tuning in. And let's play from the 90s, Blondie Maria, on the other side of this. 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

0: passengers a year by 2031. That is roughly 1.4 million more than the target set for 2027. The figures are part of the new National Airport Planning Program, known as DORA 3, which has been approved in Madrid. For Palma, the plan includes investment of around 622 million euros. The Balearic government is pushing back against the higher capacity target and is calling for a stronger role in decisions affecting the island's airports. And migration pressure in the waters around the Balearics remains high. Since lunchtime yesterday, and in under 24 hours, 139 migrants on 11 boats have been intercepted or rescued. Operations continued until 4 o'clock this morning, off Mallorca, Cabrera, and Formentera. On Mallorca, 16 people were taken in at Cala Figuera near Sant Aní, and another 18 at Colonia de Sant Jordi. Authorities say those rescued are from the Maghreb. In local planning news, a new beach bar is being proposed in El Toro in Calviá, next to Port Adriano. The project is now on public display, with no confirmed start date yet.
1: Mallorca weather update.
2: Across the Balearic Islands today, be on alert as Ibiza and Formentera are experiencing heavy rain and thunderstorms. Up to 50 millimeters of rain could fall in just an hour, with the added risk of strong winds or hail. These conditions could cause some disruptions, so please stay cautious. Meanwhile, Mallorca and Menorca are under yellow alerts for coastal events, rain, and thunderstorms throughout the day. Though less severe, it's wise to stay informed and take necessary precautions here as well. Looking out from our studio in Palma, the sky is mostly cloudy with some broken clouds. It's currently a comfortable 25 degrees Celsius, with a gentle breeze moving at 3 kilometers per hour. The humidity level is at 64%, slightly above the ideal. Despite the overcast sky, visibility remains excellent, and the light is bright yet softly diffused, casting no sharp shadows. Remember, the sun will set at 7:55 this evening.
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3: Just after 2:30, that's the latest news and weather for the Balearic Islands on this Thursday afternoon. Welcome to the show. It is Rob Green. Hope you're having a great day. Let me know where you are this Thursday afternoon. It's Rob Green at MallorcaSunshineRadio.com. Let's say hello to Paul, who's listening in Porto Cristo this afternoon, and Jenny, she's tuning in from Cala Rajada. So thanks for writing. Rob Green at MallorcaSunshineRadio.com. Let's play Milo's Little in the Middle. Average White Band, pick up the pieces. 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After that band from Norway, it's Stay on These Roads. Aha.
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0: It's Rob Green in the afternoon, Mallorca Sunshine Radio. Welcome to the show. Lionel Richie, Say You, Say Me, and Will Smith, Miami from the 90s next. Mallorca Sunshine
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1: From Feature Story News in the UK, I'm John Beaver. A war of words has broken out between Buckingham Palace and the brother of the late Princess Diana. The palace says it does not normally comment on books, but felt compelled to respond to allegations made in Earl Spencer's new memoir about Diana's life and death. The Earl claims shortly after his sister died in 1997 that her ex-husband, King Charles, who was Prince of Wales at the time, said to him, "We'll forget her soon enough." Ollie Barrett reports.
2: Clearly, the King has decided that there is a need to comment on this particular episode in this particular book, the claims that are being made. And the statement says, "His Majesty's mindful that the pain of fraternal grief can cloud reason, affect judgment, and colour memory in ways others do not recognise, even many years after such a loss." What the statement is effectively saying is that the King disputes Earl Spencer's version of events.
1: US President Donald Trump now has the authority to impose tariffs of up to 100% on countries including India and China that are among the top buyers of Russian energy. It comes after the US House of Representatives overwhelmingly passed a bill that was approved on the final day the House was in session before November's midterm elections. India has been one of the largest importers of discounted Russian crude oil since the war in Ukraine began, drawing repeated criticism from Western allies. From New Delhi, Neha Punia reports.
3: New Delhi says this issue has been discussed at high levels in recent months with various US interlocutors and its potential implications for not just the bilateral relationship, but also the international energy market has been very clearly articulated by the Indian side. And India says it's also made clear its determination to take all necessary measures to protect its trade and economic interests.
1: The rising cost of living, driven in part by the war in Iran, is emerging as the dominant issue for US voters in the upcoming midterm elections. It comes as the Federal Reserve increased interest rates in a bid to bring down inflation, with at least one more rise expected before the end of the year. As Nick Harper reports from Washington, the rate decision could not have come at a worse time politically for the ruling Republican Party.
4: We know that voters are worried about the cost of living. We've seen gasoline prices rise by more than a third compared to this time last year. Inflation is still stubbornly high, and the war in Iran has made it higher. It accounts for about a third of all inflation increases in 2026. And now, with this decision, the cost of living has got even more expensive. Mortgage payments, repayments for loans on cars, credit card debt, all of that has got more expensive because of this rate decision.
1: Bureaus Worldwide, this is FSN.
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6: 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And let's say hello to Miriam. 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Let's play Celine Dion, I Drove All Night. Bobby McFerrin, Don't Worry, Be Happy. And this is one of the best songs ever written and recorded. The amazing voice of Richard Ashcroft. Let's play The Verve, Bitter Sweet Symphony.
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0: It's Billy G, and what a classic song that is. 1982. It's Michael Jackson on Mallorca Sunshine Radio. Rob Green in the afternoon. Thanks for tuning in. 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Never Stop after ABBA's Don't Shut Me Down. 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
1: Anyone who drives through Palma's Coll d'en Rabassa knows the pattern. Heavy traffic and long tailbacks at peak times. Relief is on the horizon, with a major upgrade now set to go ahead in two phases. Work between Coll d'en Rabassa and San Ferriol is scheduled to start at the beginning of 2027. The first phase focuses on improving access from the airport motorway to the Fun Mallorca shopping center and strengthening the link towards Coll d'en Rabassa. Plans also move the road farther away from nearby homes. A new cycle path is included, running out towards San Ferriol and Son Yatzer Hospital. In a later phase, an 845-meter tunnel is due to take traffic underground, bypassing the current bottleneck. Meanwhile, last night's storm front brought intense rain to parts of the island, especially inland and in the Serra de Tramuntana. In Escorca, 73.6 liters per square meter were recorded. Binissalem saw 59 liters. Flooding was reported on several roads and in some buildings, with fallen trees and debris causing additional hazards. Emergency services were also called out in Palma. The weather agency, AMET, says more showers and thunderstorms remain possible through the day. In Palma, construction has begun on the new Son Bordoy neighborhood, but a long-running dispute over families living on the site is still unresolved. 750 homes are planned between El Molinar and the airport motorway. Around 200 people, including children, are still living there in makeshift shelters. Early work is focused on roads, pavements, and utility lines. Residents say building activity is already happening just meters away, and they have not been offered alternative housing. And this Saturday, Nit de l'Art returns to Palma. For its 30th edition, around 15 galleries will open from 6 in the evening until 11 at night, with events also in Santanyi and Andratx, and major venues taking part across the city.
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2: Today, the Balearic Islands are under weather alerts. Over in Ibiza and Formentera, an orange alert signals heavy rain and thunderstorms. From 11 a.m. to 5:59 p.m., up to 50 millimeters of rain could drench the area in just an hour, accompanied by strong gusts or even hail. It's a day to be cautious. Meanwhile, Mallorca and Menorca are under a yellow warning for coastal events, rain, and thunderstorms. These conditions persist from midnight until 7:59 p.m., with the potential for moderate damage, especially in exposed regions. Here in Palma, the weather paints a calmer picture. Looking out of the studio window, we see broken clouds and a comfortable 26 degrees Celsius. A gentle breeze sweeps by at 2 kilometers per hour, while humidity rests at 60%. The sky is mostly cloudy with a hint of blue peeking through, gently muting the daylight. Visibility is clear, with no signs of rain, and the ground remains dry.
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3: Just after 3:30, that's the latest news and weather for the Balearic Islands. Hope you're having a great day. A lot of people writing emails today. Thanks for that. It's Rob Green at MallorcaSunshineRadio.com. Let's say hello to Stefan, who's listening in Cala Rajada this afternoon. And we've got Michael, who's from Bournemouth in the UK, holidaying in Calvia right now. Thanks for writing, Rob Green at MallorcaSunshineRadio.com. Bonnie Tyler, holding out for a hero. And Bob Dylan, this is Knocking on Heaven's Door.
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0: at home. It's for Upgrade in the Afternoon. Thanks for tuning in on this Thursday. Tom Jones, Sex Bomb, and Roxy Music next.
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1: From Feature Story News in London, I'm Stuart Smith. India has warned that a US bill allowing President Trump to impose tariffs of up to 100% on major buyers of Russian oil could damage relations between Washington and New Delhi and disrupt global energy markets. The warning comes as data shows India's reliance on Russian crude has surged in recent months, with Moscow's share of India's total oil imports reaching as high as 50%. US tariffs on Indian goods already stand at 50%, and a trade deal that was supposed to reduce them remains unsigned after months of delay. Neha Punya reports from New Delhi.
2: If you look at India's statement that's been issued, it doesn't look like India's signaling that it plans to change its buying patterns, at least immediately. It said categorically it'll continue to buy from various sources, the Ministry of External Affairs says, depending on market dynamics.
1: A war of words has broken out between Buckingham Palace and the brother of the late Princess Diana. The palace says it doesn't normally comment on books, but felt compelled to respond to allegations made in Earl Spencer's new memoir about Diana's life and death. The Earl claims shortly after Diana died in 1997 that her ex-husband, King Charles, who was Prince of Wales at the time, said to him, "We'll forget her soon enough." A palace spokesman said the pain of losing a sibling can cloud memory and judgment. Ollie Barrett reports.
3: There are frequent books written about the royal family that they just completely ignore, but they obviously felt that a response was absolutely necessary in this case. The statement from the palace reads, "While we do not comment on books as a matter of principle, His Majesty is mindful the pain of fraternal grief can cloud reason, affect judgment, and color memory." What the palace is effectively saying there is that the king disputes the version of events being set out by Earl Spencer, Diana's brother.
1: The European Commission has pushed back against US President Donald Trump's threats of tariffs against the bloc, saying a proposed closer partnership between the EU and Canada is not against anyone. President Trump called Canada a terrible trade partner on Wednesday and warned he could impose tariffs on the European Union or halt trade with the bloc entirely if he considered a new alliance between Canada and the EU as a hostile act. Canadian Prime Minister Mark Carney addressed the European Parliament on Thursday, describing the proposed partnership as a force for good. But as Will Denslow reports from Brussels, both Ottawa and Brussels remain heavily dependent on Washington across a range of sectors.
4: There are two important things really to consider. The first is that this kind of association agreement, if it were to come to fruition, certainly won't happen overnight. The second part is that both are incredibly reliant on Washington.
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6: 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Let's play Robin Schulz from Germany with Lily Wood and the Prick, Prayer in C, Georgie Red and Belinda Carlisle. This is Circle in the Sand.
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0: One of my favorite bands from the 80s, ABC, The Night You Murdered Love. It is Mallorca Sunshine Radio, Rob Green in the afternoon on this Thursday. And let's play Madonna's extended version of Into the Groove. It's all playing next.
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1: Anyone who drives through Palma's Coll d'en Rabassa knows the pattern. Heavy traffic and long tailbacks at peak times. Relief is on the horizon, with a major upgrade now set to go ahead in two phases. Work between Coll d'en Rabassa and Sanferriol is scheduled to start at the beginning of 2027. The first phase focuses on improving access from the airport motorway to the Fan Mallorca shopping center and strengthening the link towards Coll d'en Rabassa. Plans also move the road farther away from nearby homes. A new cycle path is included, running out towards Sanferriol and Son Yatzer Hospital. In a later phase, an 845-meter tunnel is due to take traffic underground, bypassing the current bottleneck. Meanwhile, last night's storm front brought intense rain to parts of the island, especially inland and in the Serra de Tramuntana. In Escorca, 73.6 liters per square meter were recorded. Binissalem saw 59 liters. Flooding was reported on several roads and in some buildings, with fallen trees and debris causing additional hazards. Emergency services were also called out in Palma. The weather agency, AMET, says more showers and thunderstorms remain possible through the day. In Palma, construction has begun on the new Son Bordoy neighborhood, but a long-running dispute over families living on the site is still unresolved. 750 homes are planned between El Molinar and the airport motorway. Around 200 people, including children, are still living there in makeshift shelters. Early work is focused on roads, pavements, and utility lines. Residents say building activity is already happening just meters away, and they have not been offered alternative housing. And this Saturday, Nit de l'Art returns to Palma. For its 30th edition, around 15 galleries will open from 6 in the evening until 11 at night, with events also in Santanyi and Andratx, and major venues taking part across the city.
0: Mallorca weather update.
2: Today, the Balearic Islands are under watchful skies. Over in Ibiza and Formentera, an orange warning signals the arrival of heavy rain and thunderstorms between 11 a.m. and 5:59 a.m. p.m. Expect up to 50 millimeters of rain in just an hour, with strong gusts and the possibility of hail. It's wise to be cautious today in these areas. Meanwhile, both Mallorca and Menorca face yellow warnings for coastal events, rain, and thunderstorms. From midnight until 7:59 a.m. p.m., moderate damage could occur, particularly in exposed areas, so stay alert. Here in Palma, the view from our studio reveals a mild day with temperatures at a comfortable 27 degrees Celsius. The sky is draped in a thick, dark gray cloud, yet visibility remains clear and there's no rain at present. Winds are gentle, moving at just 2 kilometers per hour, while humidity is at 55%. Expect sunset at 7:55 p.m. Across Mallorca's towns and villages, keep an eye on the skies and enjoy the cooler temperatures indoors or out, wherever you might be. Stay safe and dry.
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3: 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Good afternoon, Menorca. Good afternoon back at home. It is Rob Green playing that non-stop feel good. Got some great tunes coming up on this Thursday afternoon. Crowded House, Don't Dream It's Over. Lost Frequencies, Are You With Me? Shamboozy, Bob James from 1982, and Elton John. Let's start with this one. It's I'm Still Standing.
0: This is Rob Green's feel

Drink some margaritas, basking in blue lights. Listen to the mariachi play at midnight. Are you with me? Are you with me?

0: Drink some margaritas by swinging blue lights. Listen to the mariachi play at midnight. Are you with me? Are you with me?
1: It's Rob Green in the afternoon on this Thursday. Welcome to the show. Let's play Laura Branigan, Self Control, and Oasis Wonderwall. It's all coming up on the other side of this.
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1: From Feature Story News in London, I'm Stuart Smith. India has warned that a US bill allowing President Trump to impose tariffs of up to 100% on major buyers of Russian oil could damage relations between Washington and New Delhi and disrupt global energy markets. The warning comes as data shows India's reliance on Russian crude has surged in recent months, with Moscow's share of India's total oil imports reaching as high as 50%. US tariffs on Indian goods already stand at 50%, and a trade deal that was supposed to reduce them remains unsigned after months of delay. Neha Punya reports from New Delhi.
2: If you look at India's statement that's been issued, it doesn't look like India's signaling that it plans to change its buying patterns, at least immediately. It said categorically it'll continue to buy from various sources, the Ministry of External Affairs says, depending on market dynamics.
1: A war of words has broken out between Buckingham Palace and the brother of the late Princess Diana. The palace says it doesn't normally comment on books, but felt compelled to respond to allegations made in Earl Spencer's new memoir about Diana's life and death. The Earl claims shortly after Diana died in 1997 that her ex-husband, King Charles, who was Prince of Wales at the time, said to him, "We'll forget her soon enough." A palace spokesman said the pain of losing a sibling can cloud memory and judgment. Ollie Barrett reports.
3: There are frequent books written about the royal family that they just completely ignore, but they obviously felt that a response was absolutely necessary in this case. The statement from the palace reads, "While we do not comment on books as a matter of principle, His Majesty is mindful the pain of fraternal grief can cloud reason, affect judgment, and color memory." What the palace is effectively saying there is that the king disputes of events being set out, said Diana's brother.
1: The European Commission has pushed back against US President Donald Trump's threats of tariffs against the bloc, saying a proposed closer partnership between the EU and Canada is not against anyone. President Trump called Canada a terrible trade partner on Wednesday and warned he could impose tariffs on the European Union or halt trade with the bloc entirely if he considered a new alliance between Canada and the EU as a hostile act. Canadian Prime Minister Mark Carney addressed the European Parliament on Thursday, describing the proposed partnership as a force for good. But as Will Denslow reports from Brussels, both Ottawa and Brussels remain heavily dependent on Washington across a range of sectors.
4: There are two important things really to consider. The first is that this kind of association agreement, if it were to come to fruition, certainly won't happen overnight. The second part is that both are incredibly reliant on Washington.
1: From bureaus worldwide, this is FSN.
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6: 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Good evening, Mallorca. Good evening, Menorca. Good evening, back at home. Let's get some great tunes to you on this Thursday evening. Justin Timberlake, What Goes Around Comes Around. 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

0: 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Welcome to the Thursday evening. And let's play Katy Perry and Skip Marley after the break. 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
1: Anyone who drives through Palma's Col d'en Rabassa knows the pattern. Heavy traffic and long tailbacks at peak times. Relief is on the horizon, with a major upgrade now set to go ahead in two phases. Work between Col d'en Rabassa and Sanferriol is scheduled to start at the beginning of 2027. The first phase focuses on improving access from the airport motorway to the Fun Mallorca shopping center and strengthening the link towards Col d'en Rabassa. Plans also move the road farther away from nearby homes. A new cycle path is included, running out towards Sanferriol and Son Yatzer Hospital. In a later phase, an 845-meter tunnel is due to take traffic underground, bypassing the current bottleneck. Meanwhile, last night's storm front brought intense rain to parts of the island, especially inland and in the Serra de Tramuntana. In Escorca, 73.6 liters per square meter were recorded. Binissalem saw 59 liters. Flooding was reported on several roads and in some buildings, with fallen trees and debris causing additional hazards. Emergency services were also called out in Palma. The weather agency, AMET, says more showers and thunderstorms remain possible through the day. In Palma, construction has begun on the new Son Bordoy neighborhood, but a long-running dispute over families living on the site is still unresolved. 750 homes are planned between El Molinar and the airport motorway. Around 200 people, including children, are still living there in makeshift shelters. Early work is focused on roads, pavements, and utility lines. Residents say building activity is already happening just meters away, and they have not been offered alternative housing. And this Saturday, Nit de l'Art returns to Palma. For its 30th edition, around 15 galleries will open from 6 in the evening until 11 at night, with events also in Santanyi and Andratx, and major venues taking part across the city.
0: Mallorca weather update.
2: As you tune in, let's take a look at the weather across our beloved islands. Over on Ibiza and Formentera, an orange alert is in effect for heavy rain and thunderstorms from 11 a.m. to 5:59 p.m. Expect up to 50 millimeters of rain in just 1 hour, possibly accompanied by strong gusts and hail. Please stay updated and take care. Meanwhile, here on Mallorca, the Sierra Tramontana and the North are under a yellow alert for coastal events, rain, and thunderstorms until 7:59 p.m. Moderate damage is anticipated, particularly in exposed areas, so do exercise caution. Now, glancing out the studio window in Palma, the city center is cloaked in a mostly gray sky. A blanket of clouds creates a soft, diffused light, yet visibility remains sharp and clear. It's blowing at 2 kilometers per hour. Humidity is at 59%, keeping things pleasantly mild. As we wrap up the day, sunset is set for 7:55 p.m. Enjoy the evening.
0: 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With Rob Green.
3: Just after 5:30, Jan's up next. Jan Edwards, her summer in Mallorca. Up to then, Pet Shop Boys, West End Girls, and let's play Simon and Garfunkel, going back to 1969 for this one, The Boxer.
0: This is Rob Green's feel-good afternoon.

0: And now, the best ideas to experience your summer in Mallorca with Jan Edwards.
1: September is the month when Mallorca's grapes have traditionally been harvested. After the considerable labour of cutting, collecting and transporting the grapes to the winery, it's time to celebrate that harvest. And that's what happens in Binissalem, where this year's Festa des Vermar is the 60th edition of what many call the Binissalem Wine Festival. The Festa des Vermar has been underway since September the 4th and continues until Sunday 27th. The programme of events includes sports, art, theatre, music, crafts, parades and wine, of course. A notable highlight is the chaotic grape-throwing battle at midday on Saturday 19th, which takes place at the sports complex. Don't go anywhere near it in good clothes. On Sunday 20th, there's the grape-treading competition. Saturday 26th is when you can watch the main Festa des Vermar parade of themed floats moving around the heart of the town. That evening, the festival's popular wine fair opens for tastings in the Parc de la Rectoria until 10 o'clock. The wine fair continues the next day from 4:30 until 8:30. As with many traditional Mallorcan fairs and fiestas, the Binissalem Wine Festival ends with the riotous fire run known as a corafoc. Only those aged 16 and over can dance amongst the demonis. Find the link to this year's Festa des Vermar programme on our website.
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0: Thursday evening. Back to one of my favorite tunes from the 80s. 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
1: From Feature Story News in London, I'm Stuart Smith. India has warned that a US bill allowing President Trump to impose tariffs of up to 100% on major buyers of Russian oil could damage relations between Washington and New Delhi and disrupt global energy markets. The warning comes as data shows India's reliance on Russian crude has surged in recent months, with Moscow's share of India's total oil imports reaching as high as 50%. US tariffs on Indian goods already stand at 50%, and a trade deal that was supposed to reduce them remains unsigned after months of delay. Neha Punya reports from New Delhi.
2: If you look at India's statement that's been issued, it doesn't look like India's signaling that it plans to change its buying patterns, at least immediately. It said categorically it'll continue to buy from various sources, the Ministry of External Affairs says, depending on market dynamics.
1: A war of words has broken out between Buckingham Palace and the brother of the late Princess Diana. The palace says it doesn't normally comment on books, but felt compelled to respond to allegations made in Earl Spencer's new memoir about Diana's life and death. The Earl claims shortly after Diana died in 1997 that her ex-husband, King Charles, who was Prince of Wales at the time, said to him, "We'll forget her soon enough." A palace spokesman said the pain of losing a sibling can cloud memory and judgment. Ollie Barrett reports.
3: There are frequent books written about the royal family that they just completely ignore, but they obviously felt that a response was absolutely necessary in this case. The statement from the palace reads, "While we do not comment on books as a matter of principle, His Majesty is mindful the pain of fraternal grief can cloud reason, affect judgment, and color memory." What the palace is effectively saying there is that the king disputes the version of events being set out by Earl Spencer, Diana's brother.
1: The European Commission has pushed back against US President Donald Trump's threats of tariffs against the bloc, saying a proposed closer partnership between the EU and Canada is not against anyone. President Trump called Canada a terrible trade partner on Wednesday and warned he could impose tariffs on the European Union or halt trade with the bloc entirely if he considered a new alliance between Canada and the EU as a hostile act. Canadian Prime Minister Mark Carney addressed the European Parliament on Thursday, describing the proposed partnership as a force for good. But as Will Denslow reports from Brussels, both Ottawa and Brussels remain heavily dependent on Washington across a range of sectors.
4: There are two important things really to consider. The first is that this kind of association agreement, if it were to come to fruition, certainly won't happen overnight. The second part is that both are incredibly reliant on Washington.
1: From bureaus worldwide, this is FSN.
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1: Over the past few summers, we've had lunch or dinner several times on the terrace of the rural hotel Rotana La Reserva, just a few minutes' drive from Manacor. As the hotel has been closed for renovation for most of this summer, we've missed eating at the restaurant closest to our home. In recent weeks, the terrace, La Terraza Restaurant, reopened and we went for dinner. Under the hotel's new owners and management, one of Mallorca's best-known and prolific chefs, Andreu Ginestra, is now responsible for Rotana La Reserva's gastronomy. His executive chef at the luxurious hotel is the talented Irene Yuk, who has worked for Ginestra for 4 years. Irene oversees the cuisine at La Terraza and Esmaiolet, part of the Rotana estate. La Terraza overlooks the fertile valley known as Savai, and we immediately noticed that the wild vegetation that used to grow along the edge of the terrace had been removed to enhance the gorgeous view, and an attractive low stone wall had been added. The dining furniture is new, with comfortable chairs and extensive sail shading has been added. There's been little fanfare about this restaurant's reopening, so we were very surprised to see that almost every table was filled, and not only with hotel guests. The Jasper Char Grill plays a major role in La Terraza's open kitchen, where you can watch Irene and her chef colleagues at work. The dinner menu is a la carte, 7 starters, 3 rice dishes, and 7 charcoal grilled dishes, including daily suggestions. We shared the starter of Lebanese aubergine, noting the flavours of sesame and cane honey. It's a delicious dish. A quartered round loaf of sourdough bread was served with a creamy spread and soon demolished. The char-grilled dishes include sea bass and turbot for 2 to share. On this occasion, we both

0: had meat. My husband chose aged beef entrecote that was cooked exactly to his liking. I had tender, flavourful Iberian pork presa with seasonal grilled vegetables. Ben did a very satisfying dinner by sharing a dessert of strawberries with strawberry ice cream topped with a torched soft meringue. The cuisine may appear simple, but it's prepared and presented with expertise and respect for the high-quality ingredients that Andrea Ginestra demands for all his restaurants. La Terraza is a welcome addition to Manacor's gastronomic scene and to the new look, Rotana La Reserva. 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
1: Anyone who drives through Palma's Coll d'en Rabassa knows the pattern. Heavy traffic and long tailbacks at peak times. Relief is on the horizon, with a major upgrade now set to go ahead in two phases. Work between Coll d'en Rabassa and Sanferriol is scheduled to start at the beginning of 2027. The first phase focuses on improving access from the airport motorway to the Fun Mallorca shopping center and strengthening the link towards Coll d'en Rabassa. Plans also move the road farther away from nearby homes. A new cycle path is included, running out towards Sanferriol and Son Yatzer Hospital. In a later phase, an 845-meter tunnel is due to take traffic underground, bypassing the current bottleneck. Meanwhile, last night's storm front brought intense rain to parts of the island, especially inland and in the Serra de Tramuntana. In Escorca, 73.6 liters per square meter were recorded. Binissalem saw 59 liters. Flooding was reported on several roads and in some buildings, with fallen trees and debris causing additional hazards. Emergency services were also called out in Palma. The weather agency, AMET, says more showers and thunderstorms remain possible through the day. In Palma, construction has begun on the new Son Bordoy neighborhood, but a long-running dispute over families living on the site is still unresolved. 750 homes are planned between El Molinar and the airport motorway. Around 200 people, including children, are still living there in makeshift shelters. Early work is focused on roads, pavements, and utility lines. Residents say building activity is already happening just meters away, and they have not been offered alternative housing. And this Saturday, Nit de l'Art returns to Palma. For its 30th edition, around 15 galleries will open from 6 in the evening until 11 at night, with events also in Santanyí and Andratx, and major venues taking part across the city.
0: Mallorca weather update.
2: Looking out from our studio window here in Palma, the sky greets us with a calm, cloudy expanse. The mostly gray sky, layered with thick clouds, occasionally reveals a glimpse of blue. It's pleasantly mild, with temperatures at 23 degrees Celsius. A gentle breeze whispers at just 2 kilometers per hour, and the air feels comfortable with 67% humidity. Visibility across the city remains excellent. Turning our attention to other parts of the islands, residents should stay alert. Ibiza and Formentera are under orange alert for heavy rain and thunderstorms from 11 in the morning until 5:59 in the evening. These areas might see up to 50 millimeters of rain in just 1 hour, with the possibility of strong gusts or hail. Meanwhile, the Sierra Tramontana and Northern Mallorca maintain yellow warnings for coastal events, rain, and thunderstorms until 7:59 in the evening. And for those catching the sunset, look to the skies in Palma at 7:55 tonight.
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1: From Feature Story News in London, I'm Stuart Smith. India has warned that a US bill allowing President Trump to impose tariffs of up to 100% on major buyers of Russian oil could damage relations between Washington and New Delhi and disrupt global energy markets. The warning comes as data shows India's reliance on Russian crude has surged in recent months, with Moscow's share of India's total oil imports reaching as high as 50%. US tariffs on Indian goods already stand at 50%, and a trade deal that was supposed to reduce them remains unsigned after months of delay. Neha Punya reports from New Delhi.
2: If you look at India's statement that's been issued, it doesn't look like India's signaling that it plans to change its buying patterns, at least immediately. It said categorically it'll continue to buy from various sources, the Ministry of External Affairs says, depending on market dynamics.
1: A war of words has broken out between Buckingham Palace and the brother of the late Princess Diana. The palace says it doesn't normally comment on books, but felt compelled to respond to allegations made in Earl Spencer's new memoir about Diana's life and death. The Earl claims shortly after Diana died in 1997 that her ex-husband, King Charles, who was Prince of Wales at the time, said to him, "We'll forget her soon enough." A palace spokesman said the pain of losing a sibling can cloud memory and judgment. Ollie Barrett reports.
3: There are frequent books written about the royal family that they just completely ignore, but they obviously felt that a response was absolutely necessary in this case. The statement from the palace reads, "While we do not comment on books as a matter of principle, His Majesty is mindful the pain of fraternal grief can cloud reason, affect judgment, and color memory." What the palace is effectively saying there is that the king disputes the version of events being set out by Earl Spencer, Diana's brother.
1: The European Commission has pushed back against US President Donald Trump's threats of tariffs against the bloc, saying a proposed closer partnership between the EU and Canada is not against anyone. President Trump called Canada a terrible trade partner on Wednesday and warned he could impose tariffs on the European Union or halt trade with the bloc entirely if he considered a new alliance between Canada and the EU as a hostile act. Canadian Prime Minister Mark Carney addressed the European Parliament on Thursday, describing the proposed partnership as a force for good. But as Will Denslow reports from Brussels, both Ottawa and Brussels remain heavily dependent on Washington across a range of sectors.
4: There are two important things really to consider. The first is that this kind of association agreement, if it were to come to fruition, certainly won't happen overnight. The second part is that both are incredibly reliant on Washington.
1: From bureaus worldwide, this is FSN.
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1: From Feature Story News in London, I'm Stuart Smith. India has warned that a US bill allowing President Trump to impose tariffs of up to 100% on major buyers of Russian oil could damage relations between Washington and New Delhi and disrupt global energy markets. The warning comes as data shows India's reliance on Russian crude has surged in recent months, with Moscow's share of India's total oil imports reaching as high as 50%. US tariffs on Indian goods already stand at 50%, and a trade deal that was supposed to reduce them remains unsigned after months of delay. Neha Punya reports from New Delhi.
2: If you look at India's statement that's been issued, it doesn't look like India's signaling that it plans to change its buying patterns, at least immediately. It said categorically it'll continue to buy from various sources, the Ministry of External Affairs says, depending on market dynamics.
1: A war of words has broken out between Buckingham Palace and the brother of the late Princess Diana. The palace says it doesn't normally comment on books, but felt compelled to respond to allegations made in Earl Spencer's new memoir about Diana's life and death. The Earl claims shortly after Diana died in 1997 that her ex-husband, King Charles, who was Prince of Wales at the time, said to him, "We'll forget her soon enough." A palace spokesman said the pain of losing a sibling can cloud memory and judgment. Ollie Barrett reports.
3: There are frequent books written about the royal family that they just completely ignore, but they obviously felt that a response was absolutely necessary in this case. The statement from the palace reads, "While we do not comment on books as a matter of principle, His Majesty is mindful the pain of fraternal grief can cloud reason, affect judgment, and color memory." What the palace is effectively saying there is that the king disputes the version of events being set out by Earl Spencer, Diana's brother.
1: The European Commission has pushed back against US President Donald Trump's threats of tariffs against the bloc, saying a proposed closer partnership between the EU and Canada is not against anyone. President Trump called Canada a terrible trade partner on Wednesday and warned he could impose tariffs on the European Union or halt trade with the bloc entirely if he considered a new alliance between Canada and the EU as a hostile act. Canadian Prime Minister Mark Carney addressed the European Parliament on Thursday, describing the proposed partnership as a force for good. But as Will Denslow reports from Brussels, both Ottawa and Brussels remain heavily dependent on Washington across a range of sectors.
4: There are two important things really to consider. The first is that this kind of association agreement, if it were to come to fruition, certainly won't happen overnight. The second part is that both are incredibly reliant on Washington.
1: From bureaus worldwide, this is FSN.
0: And now, Mallorca Sunshine Radio presents Abstray Sunsets. 2 hours of relaxing sounds for your evening. And now, let's start with 1 hour mixed by Rafael Mariano.
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1: From Feature Story News in Washington, I'm James Goodison. India has warned that a US bill allowing President Trump to impose tariffs of up to 100% on major buyers of Russian oil could damage relations between Washington and New Delhi and disrupt global energy markets. The warning comes as data shows India's reliance on Russian crude has surged in recent months, with Moscow's share of India's total imports reaching as high as 50%. US tariffs on Indian goods already stand at 50%, and a trade deal that was supposed to reduce them remains unsigned after months of delays. Neha Punia reports from New Delhi.
2: If you look at India's statement that's been issued, it doesn't look like India's signaling that it plans to change its buying patterns, at least immediately. It said categorically it'll continue to buy from various sources. The Ministry of External Affairs says, depending on market dynamics, this is a position India's maintained for several years now.
1: A former BBC royal correspondent has described Buckingham Palace's response to Earl Spencer's memoir about Princess Diana as royal gaslighting, after the palace said the pain of fraternal grief can cloud reason, affect judgment and colour memory. Peter Hunt made the comment on BBC Newsnight, reacting to the palace's rare public statement, disputing Spencer's claim that the then Prince Charles told him we'll forget her soon enough, during a phone call about whether Princes William and Harry should walk behind their mother's coffin. Spencer's book, Swan Song, Diana, My Sister, is due for release on Monday. Ollie Barrett has more from London.
3: There are frequent books written about the royal family that they just completely ignore, but they obviously felt that a response was absolutely necessary in this case. What the palace is effectively saying there is that the king disputes the version of events being set out by Earl Spencer, Diana's brother.
1: US stocks have surged Thursday as investors shrugged off the Federal Reserve's first interest rate rise in 3 years, with all three major indices posting strong gains a day after the Dow fell by more than 630 points. The rebound came as new data showed the American labor market remains resilient, with weekly unemployment claims falling well below expectations. Fed Chairman Kevin Walsh raised rates on Wednesday, but said policymakers remain optimistic about the economy's trajectory. From New York, Mitch McCann reports.
4: Weekly jobless claims showing that fewer Americans filed for unemployment benefits last week than expected. Claims came in at 196,000, lower than the 207,000 forecast. As we heard from Kevin Walsh a few moments ago there, despite raising rates to curb inflation, policymakers are positive about the future outlook of the economy, projecting that it will expand by 2.3%.
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1: From Feature Story News in Washington, I'm James Goodison. India has warned that a US bill allowing President Trump to impose tariffs of up to 100% on major buyers of Russian oil could damage relations between Washington and New Delhi and disrupt global energy markets. The warning comes as data shows India's reliance on Russian crude has surged in recent months, with Moscow's share of India's total imports reaching as high as 50%. US tariffs on Indian goods already stand at 50%, and a trade deal that was supposed to reduce them remains unsigned after months of delays. Nihar Punia reports from New Delhi.
2: If you look at India's statement that's been issued, it doesn't look like India's signaling that it plans to change its buying patterns, at least immediately. It said categorically it'll continue to buy from various sources, the Ministry of External Affairs says, depending on market dynamics. This is a position India's maintained for several years now.
1: A former BBC royal correspondent has described Buckingham Palace's response to Earl Spencer's memoir about Princess Diana as royal gaslighting, after the palace said the pain of fraternal grief can cloud reason, affect judgment and colour memory. Peter Hunt made the comment on BBC Newsnight, reacting to the palace's rare public statement, disputing Spencer's claim that the then Prince Charles told him we'll forget her soon enough, during a phone call about whether Princes William and Harry should walk behind their mother's coffin. Spencer's book, Swan Song, Diana, My Sister, is due for release on Monday. Ollie Barrett has more from London.
3: There are frequent books written about the royal family that they just completely ignore, but they obviously felt that a response was absolutely necessary in this case. What the palace is effectively saying there is that the king disputes the version of events being set out by Earl Spencer, Diana's brother.
1: US stocks have surged Thursday as investors shrugged off the Federal Reserve's first interest rate rise in 3 years, with all three major indices posting strong gains a day after the Dow fell by more than 630 points. The rebound came as new data showed the American labor market remains resilient, with weekly unemployment claims falling well below expectations. Fed Chairman Kevin Walsh raised rates on Wednesday, but said policymakers remain optimistic about the economy's trajectory. From New York, Mitch McCann reports.
4: Weekly jobless claims showing that fewer Americans filed for unemployment benefits last week than expected. Claims came in at 196,000, lower than the 207,000 forecast. As we heard from Kevin Walsh a few moments ago there, despite raising rates to curb inflation, policymakers are positive about the future outlook of the economy, projecting that it will expand by 2.3%.
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1: From Feature Story News in Washington, I'm James Goodison. India has warned that a US bill allowing President Trump to impose tariffs of up to 100% on major buyers of Russian oil could damage relations between Washington and New Delhi and disrupt global energy markets. The warning comes as data shows India's reliance on Russian crude has surged in recent months, with Moscow's share of India's total imports reaching as high as 50%. US tariffs on Indian goods already stand at 50%, and a trade deal that was supposed to reduce them remains unsigned after months of delays. Neha Punia reports from New Delhi.
2: If you look at India's statement that's been issued, it doesn't look like India's signaling that it plans to change its buying patterns, at least immediately. It said categorically it'll continue to buy from various sources, the Ministry of External Affairs says, depending on market dynamics. This is a position India's maintained for several years now.
1: A former BBC royal correspondent has described Buckingham Palace's response to Earl Spencer's memoir about Princess Diana as royal gaslighting, after the palace said the pain of fraternal grief can cloud reason, affect judgment and colour memory. Peter Hunt made the comment on BBC Newsnight, reacting to the palace's rare public statement, disputing Spencer's claim that the then Prince Charles told him we'll forget her soon enough, during a phone call about whether Princes William and Harry should walk behind their mother's coffin. Spencer's book, Swan Song, Diana My Sister, is due for release on Monday. Ollie Barrett has more from London.
3: There are frequent books written about the royal family that they just completely ignore, but they obviously felt that a response was absolutely necessary in this case. What the palace is effectively saying there is that the king disputes the version of events being set out by Earl Spencer, Diana's brother.
1: US stocks have surged Thursday as investors shrugged off the Federal Reserve's first interest rate rise in 3 years, with all three major indices posting strong gains a day after the Dow fell by more than 630 points. The rebound came as new data showed the American labor market remains resilient, with weekly unemployment claims falling well below expectations. Fed Chairman Kevin Walsh raised rates on Wednesday, but said policymakers remain optimistic about the economy's trajectory. From New York, Mitch McCann reports.
4: Weekly jobless claims showing that fewer Americans filed for unemployment benefits last week than expected. Claims came in at 196,000, lower than the 207,000 forecast. As we heard from Kevin Walsh a few moments ago there, despite raising rates to curb inflation, policymakers are positive about the future outlook of the economy, projecting that it will expand by 2.3%.
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1: From Feature Story News in Washington, I'm James Goodison. India has warned that a US bill allowing President Trump to impose tariffs of up to 100% on major buyers of Russian oil could damage relations between Washington and New Delhi and disrupt global energy markets. The warning comes as data shows India's reliance on Russian crude has surged in recent months, with Moscow's share of India's total imports reaching as high as 50%. US tariffs on Indian goods already stand at 50%, and a trade deal that was supposed to reduce them remains unsigned after months of delays. Neha Punia reports from New Delhi.
2: If you look at India's statement that's been issued, it doesn't look like India's signaling that it plans to change its buying patterns, at least immediately. It said categorically it'll continue to buy from various sources, the Ministry of External Affairs says, depending on market dynamics. This is a position India's maintained for several years now.
1: A former BBC royal correspondent has described Buckingham Palace's response to Earl Spencer's memoir about Princess Diana as royal gaslighting, after the palace said the pain of fraternal grief can cloud reason, affect judgment and colour memory. Peter Hunt made the comment on BBC Newsnight, reacting to the palace's rare public statement, disputing Spencer's claim that the then Prince Charles told him we'll forget her soon enough, during a phone call about whether Princes William and Harry should walk behind their mother's coffin. Spencer's book, Swan Song, Diana My Sister, is due for release on Monday. Ollie Barrett has more from London.
3: There are frequent books written about the royal family that they just completely ignore, but they obviously felt that a response was absolutely necessary in this case. What the palace is effectively saying there is that the king disputes the version of events being set out by Earl Spencer, Diana's brother.
1: US stocks have surged Thursday as investors shrugged off the Federal Reserve's first interest rate rise in 3 years, with all three major indices posting strong gains a day after the Dow fell by more than 630 points. The rebound came as new data showed the American labor market remains resilient, with weekly unemployment claims falling well below expectations. Fed Chairman Kevin Walsh raised rates on Wednesday, but said policymakers remain optimistic about the economy's trajectory. From New York, Mitch McCann reports.
4: Weekly jobless claims showing that fewer Americans filed for unemployment benefits last week than expected. Claims came in at 196,000, lower than the 207,000 forecast. As we heard from Kevin Walsh a few moments ago there, despite raising rates to curb inflation, policymakers are positive about the future outlook of the economy, projecting that it will expand by 2.3%.
1: From bureaus worldwide, this is FSN.
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1: From Feature Story News in Washington, I'm James Goodison. India has warned that a US bill allowing President Trump to impose tariffs of up to 100% on major buyers of Russian oil could damage relations between Washington and New Delhi and disrupt global energy markets. The warning comes as data shows India's reliance on Russian crude has surged in recent months, with Moscow's share of India's total imports reaching as high as 50%. US tariffs on Indian goods already stand at 50%, and a trade deal that was supposed to reduce them remains unsigned after months of delays. Nihar Punia reports from New Delhi.
2: If you look at India's statement that's been issued, it doesn't look like India's signaling that it plans to change its buying patterns, at least immediately. It said categorically it'll continue to buy from various sources, the Ministry of External Affairs says, depending on market dynamics. This is a position India's maintained for several years now.
1: A former BBC royal correspondent has described Buckingham Palace's response to Earl Spencer's memoir about Princess Diana as royal gaslighting, after the palace said the pain of fraternal grief can cloud reason, affect judgment, and colour memory. Peter Hunt made the comment on BBC Newsnight, reacting to the palace's rare public statement, disputing Spencer's claim that the then Prince Charles told him we'll forget her soon enough, during a phone call about whether Princes William and Harry should walk behind their mother's coffin. Spencer's book, Swan Song, Diana, My Sister, is due for release on Monday. Ollie Barrett has more from London.
3: There are frequent books written about the royal family that they just completely ignore, but they obviously felt that a response was absolutely necessary in this case. What the palace is effectively saying there is that the king disputes the version of events being set out by Earl Spencer, Diana's brother.
1: US stocks have surged Thursday as investors shrugged off the Federal Reserve's first interest rate rise in 3 years, with all three major indices posting strong gains a day after the Dow fell by more than 630 points. The rebound came as new data showed the American labor market remains resilient, with weekly unemployment claims falling well below expectations. Fed Chairman Kevin Walsh raised rates on Wednesday, but said policymakers remain optimistic about the economy's trajectory. From New York, Mitch McCann reports.
4: Weekly jobless claims showing that fewer Americans filed for unemployment benefits last week than expected. Claims came in at 196,000, lower than the 207,000 forecast. As we heard from Kevin Walsh a few moments ago there, despite raising rates to curb inflation, policymakers are positive about the future outlook of the economy, projecting that it will expand by 2.3%.
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1: 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India has warned that a US bill allowing President Trump to impose tariffs of up to 100% on major buyers of Russian oil could damage relations between Washington and